We'll listen to it coming up in the hour ahead. A little lute to begin this hour. This is from the Baroque Czech lutenist and composer Jan Antonín Lozí.

A Saraband and Gigue from a Lute Suite by Jan Antonin Lozy, played by Jacob Lindberry. Well, good evening and welcome into our Sunday evening listening once again. I'm Steve Seal. Beautiful choral sounds from American composer Eric Whitaker coming up, and a romance for solo violin by Beethoven later on. This is a Larghetto for horn and orchestra by Emmanuel Chabrier. Ronald Janicic plays the horn with the Vienna Philharmonic, conducted by John Elliott Gardiner.

That is the horn soloist Ronald Janicich with the Vienna Philharmonic. John Elliott Gardner conducted a Larghetto for horn and orchestra by Emmanuel Chabrier.

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I'm Steve Seal. Thank you for joining me tonight. Hope, faith, life, love, bells cry bells. The sea of the sky is ablaze with their voices. All shall be and was are drowned by prodigious, a now of magnificent sound. The first few lines of that poem by E.E. Cummings. As set here by American composer Eric Whitaker, he said this one was really quite a challenge to set. It was part of a commission where he set three different E.E. Cummings poems. Here is Hope, Faith, Life, Love by Eric Whitaker, sung by Polyphony, conducted by Stephen Layton.

down, slowly swoop, wholly up, leaping through merciful sunlight to burst in a thunder of oneness, dream, joy, truth, soul. The words of E.E. Cummings, set there by the contemporary American composer Eric Whitaker. We heard Hope, Faith, Life, Love by Eric Whitaker, sung there by Polyphony, conducted by Stephen Layton. Here's a classic recording. Isaac Stern playing violin and also handling the conducting duties here with the Franz Liszt Chamber Orchestra. Romance No. 2 in F for violin by Beethoven.

Isaac Stern, violin with the Franz Liszt Chamber Orchestra, the Romance No. 2 in F major by Beethoven. 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

An early teacher of the English composer Gerald Finzi described the young man as shy but full of poetry. And it seems a fitting description for this gentleman's music, which often seems to be informed equally by reservation and a yearning to overflow with emotion. Usually seems to defer towards the former, but in his cello concerto, the emotions come bursting forth. I'm Steve Seal. I'll play this marvelous piece by Gerald Finzi coming up in the hour ahead. Music from Georgia to begin this hour, and not the state, but the country, the former Soviet bloc country over in the other hemisphere. And the composer is Otar Takhachvili. This is the aria from his flute sonata here with flutist Marina Piccinini.

flutist Marina Piccinini with music of Otar Takatakashvili. Good evening, Steve Seal with you on this Sunday night. A couple of English things for you to take up the bulk of this hour, and later on, a well-known English performer with something from Franz Liszt. But first, here from George Butterworth. In fact, both Butterworth and the main composer this hour, Gerald Finzi, two Englishmen often known for their sort of melancholy music. Butterworth's work, The Banks of Green Willow, is played here by the Halle Orchestra, led by Mark Elder.

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Much of English composer Gerald Finzi's best-known pieces are kind of melancholy, sort of circumspect. And I think of a quote by one of his early teachers when he was a young man who described Finzi as shy but full of poetry. This is one of his works where the poetry seems to be bursting forth, though, and it's his cello concerto, which we'll hear played tonight by cellist Raphael Walfisch with the Royal Liverpool Philharmonic, conducted by Vernon Handley.

We've heard the cello concerto by English composer Gerald Finzi. It was one of his later works, and in fact, the premier radio broadcast of that piece on the BBC took place the night before Finzi died. We heard a performance by cellist Raphael Walfisch with the Royal Liverpool Philharmonic, conducted by Vernon Handley.

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Consolation, number 3 in D-flat major by Franz Liszt, played by pianist Isatta Kane-Mason.

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As far as I know, there are no other guitarists in the world who do exactly what Paul Galbraith does. First, he plays his guitar upright, like a cello. And also, like a cello, it has an end pin that comes out of the bottom. Except, instead of resting on the ground, the end pin goes into a special resonator box that sits on the floor, which acts like a kind of natural amplifier for the sound. His guitar itself also has 8 strings, but it feels like at this point he's just showing off. Of course, he's an amazing player, which is the most important thing, and we'll hear him play Bach coming up. The Lyrical Serenade by Elgar starts this hour. Here's the Bournemouth Sinfonietta, conducted by Norman Del Mar.

The Lyrical Serenade by Sir Edward Elgar. That was the Bournemouth Sinfonietta, conducted by Norman Delmar. Well, good evening and welcome into our Sunday night listening. I'm Steve Seal. And we've now reached the Sunday night hour when things start to get truly Sunday night. Debussy, Lily Boulanger, Aaron J. Kernis's music all coming up in this particular hour. And here is the guitarist Paul Galbraith, who is quite unlike most any other classical guitarist in his approach. To see him perform live is quite different. The first thing that you'll notice is that he holds his guitar upright between his legs like a cello, and that there's also an end pin coming out of the bottom of that guitar, just like a cello too, except there's something sitting on the floor there where that end pin terminates. It doesn't sit on the floor. It goes into a kind of box, and that box is a sort of resonator that amplifies the sound. There's no electricity involved, but it's kind of a natural resonator box, sort of a natural amplifier. It's quite ingenious, and this is an invention that Paul Galbraith himself came up with. His guitar also has 8 strings to it rather than the typical 6. Here he is playing his own arrangement of the Violin Sonata No. 1 by Bach.

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Six Antique Epigraphs by Debussy. Originally a piano piece, but this is an orchestral setting. The Lyon National Orchestra, led here by Jon Markel.

Ernest Ansermet's arrangement for orchestra of that piano piece by Debussy, Six Antique Epigraphs, played there by the Lyon National Orchestra, conducted by Yon Markel. And here, from another French composer, and one whose life was tragically cut short, very young, in her 20s, Lily Boulanger. This is her Nocturne in F major for flute and piano. Brandon Patrick George plays the flute here with Brian Waghorn at the piano.

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Beautiful piece here by Aaron J. Kernis. This is Musica Celestis, Heavenly Music, played here by the Minnesota Orchestra, conducted by A.G. Owe.

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Yom Kippur, the Jewish Day of Atonement and the holiest day of the year on the Jewish calendar, began at sundown this evening. And coming up this hour, this piece by composer Jonathan Leshnov from his second violin concerto. The second movement is subtitled Chochma Yud. It's a Jewish spiritual idea which refers to the moment of inspiration one might have during a creative process. And it translates to, like wisdom, it knows. It's very beautiful. Well, listen to it coming up. Composer Alberto Hemzi's work in the field of ethnomusicology and his integration of Sephardic melodies has been kind of described as a parallel to what Béla Bartók did with Hungarian music. This is from the Viola Quintet by Alberto Hemzi.

Libertas from the Viola Quintet by Alberto Hemsi, played by viola player Stephen Dan with the Arc Ensemble. I'm Steve Seal. Good evening. Welcome into our Sunday evening listening, and Gemar Chatma Tova if you are observing Yom Kippur tonight. Music of Jonathan Leshnov from his second violin concerto, Chochma Yud, coming up here in just a couple of minutes. Paul Schoenfeld's music here first, his work Achat Sha'alti, which is a part of his six improvisations on Hasidic melodies for flute and piano. Alexa Still plays the flute here with Stephen Gosling, piano.

Achat Sha'alti by Paul Schoenfeld, played there by flutist Alexis Still with pianist Stephen Gosling. Jonathan Leshnov's second violin concerto contains this achingly gorgeous slow movement. It's marked very slow in the tempo marking, and the subtitle is Chochma Yud, which is a Jewish spiritual idea which refers to the moment of inspiration that one might have during a creative process, and it translates roughly to like wisdom it knows. This is Noah Bendix Badley to play the violin, the Oklahoma City Philharmonic, conducted by Alexander Micklethwaite, and this music of Jonathan Leshnov.

Violinist Noah Bendix Bagley with the Oklahoma City Philharmonic, conducted by Alexander Micklethwaite. Music by American composer Jonathan Leshnoff. We heard the slow movement from his violin concerto number 2, Chokhmah Yud. Gemar Chatima Tova, if you are observing Yom Kippur on this Sunday night. I'm Steve Seal. Music of the Finnish composer Ainu Juhani Rautavaara in a moment.

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Some autumn music here from the 20th and 21st century Finnish composer Aino Juhani Rautavaara. This is Autumn Gardens, played by the Helsinki Philharmonic, led by Vladimir Ashkenazy.

Autumn Gardens by Aino Juhani Rautavaara, played there by the Helsinki Philharmonic, conducted by Vladimir Ashkenazy.

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Sitting Circle by Lara Somogyi, who played her harp, along with violinist Rob Moose. The choral music of the contemporary Latvian composer Eriks Eizenvalds is always heavenly, unearthly. This is called Ancient Prairie, sung by the State Choir of Latvia, conducted by Maris Sirmais.

0: That is called Ancient Prairie by Eriks Izenvalds, sung by the State Choir of Latvia, conducted by Maris Sirmais.
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My goodness, how time has flown. Once upon a time, the three gentlemen playing this music were the young men of classical music. I recall the violinist here in particular was the boy wonder of the day. Now all of them are gray, or getting there. Violinist Joshua Bell and pianist Jeremy Denk. Cellist Stephen Esserlis, the senior of this particular group, having been born in 1957. Well, now it is the autumn of the year. They will play some Mendelssohn coming up for us, the piano trio number 2 in C minor by Mendelssohn. I'm Steve Seal, Flex of Gray myself. Lots of great music ahead this hour. Glad to have you with us. Stay close. Here is the Canadian Brass with their arrangement of the Ballade number 1 in D minor by Brahms.

That's the Canadian Brass performing their own arrangement of that music by Brahms, his Ballade No. 1 in D minor. Hello there once again. I'm Steve Seal, and it's a Sunday night. So glad to have your company at this later hour. And the major work for this coming hour is going to be chamber music from Mendelssohn, his second piano trio with Joshua Bell, Stephen Esserlis, and Jeremy Dink. Just a few minutes. This is an Adagio Amoroso by the Swedish composer Kurt Atterbury, played here by the Camerata Nordica, led by Ulf Wallin.

The Adagio Amoroso by the Swedish composer Kurt Otterberg, played there by the Camerata Nordica. Appropriately enough, Ulf Wallen conducted. 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Here's one of those pieces by Mendelssohn that is evidence of just how influential Mendelssohn was on other composers. Mendelssohn's Piano Trio No. 2 in C minor influenced not one but two works by Brahms, his Piano Sonata No. 3 and his Piano Quartet No. 3. Here is the original article, Second Piano Quartet in C minor by Mendelssohn, Joshua Bell, violinist, Stephen Isserlis, cello, Jeremy Denk, piano.

We've heard the Piano Trio No. 2 in C minor by Mendelssohn, played there by violinist Joshua Bell, cellist Stephen Isserlis, and pianist Jeremy Denk.

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This music next from American composer Ulysses Kay, lived from 1917 to 1995, the nephew of the jazz musician King Oliver. It's called Umbrian Scene, played here by the Vienna Radio Symphony Orchestra, conducted by Arthur Fagan.

0: That's called Umbrian Scene by American composer Ulysses Kay. Arthur Fagan led the Vienna Radio Symphony Orchestra. I'm Steve Seal. Have a great night.
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Here in North America, on Turtle Island, a land long inhabited by Native communities, English settlers once built fragile colonies and almost immediately began arguing over how to live here. What should this new world be like? In one settlement, a wedding unfolded, and a group of settlers danced around a maypole, while another group arrived, determined to tear it all down. That conflict was captured in a short story called The Maypole of Marymount. And that short story inspired this work by Howard Hansen. This is his Marymount Suite, coming up later this hour. I'm Melanie Renata. This is Music Through the Night.

Our time together tonight begins with this lightning-fast piano sonata. 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

Pretty amazing how much energy just one solo instrument can create. 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Now you'll get a chance to catch your breath in a minute with an uplifting work for clarinet. I'm Melanie Renata. 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

Sometimes you meet a person and something just clicks. Bam. You're friends for life. That happened for Carl Maria von Weber when he was conducting the Munich Court Opera. A clarinetist joined the orchestra and they just hit it off immediately. In fact, this clarinetist became somewhat of a muse for von Weber, and this is just one of the many works that von Weber wrote for this clarinetist friend. It's his clarinet quintet in B-flat major, shared with you here by clarinetist Edward Brunner and the Hagen Quartet.

clarinetist Edward Brunner on fire there with the Hagen Quartet, performing a piece that friendship built, Carl Maria von Weber's Clarinet Quintet in B-flat major. The mood here is going to get a lot less friendly and much more dramatic as you sink into a musical story of conflict. Conflict between two groups of 17th century English colonial settlers near present-day Quincy, Massachusetts. It's Howard Hanson's Marymount Suite, performed by the Seattle Symphony. I'm Melanie Renata. This is Music Through the Night.

Gerard Schwartz conducting the Seattle Symphony, sharing the suite from Howard Hanson's one and only opera called Marymount.

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This is what happens when admiration gets turned into art. Across time and space, Mozart has countless fans. One of his biggest fans may well have been another legendary composer, Peter Tchaikovsky. And having that compositional gift himself, Tchaikovsky was able to do what most devoted Mozart fans rarely get the chance to do. He took a handful of Mozart's overlooked miniatures, polished them up with rich orchestral color, and he turned them into this. An orchestral suite he lovingly called Mozartiana. It's coming up later this hour. I'm Melanie Renata. I'm so glad you're here. This is Music Through the Night.

0: the trombone.
1: Hold on. I know it's late, so brass might not initially be the vibe that you're settling in for. But wait just a minute. What do you think a piece of music would sound like that captures everything a trombone can do? Not just the power and the brilliance, but the surprising lyricism, too. Well, three trombonists are here to show you. Jonathan Lombardo, Timothy Smith, and Jeffrey D. performing with the BPO. It's a triple concerto by Eric Oasen.

Rip roaring. That's exactly how composer Eric Oasen described the finale of that work, and he ain't wrong. Joanne Folletta conducting the Buffalo Philharmonic, and three trombonists, Jonathan Lombardo, Timothy Smith, and Jeffrey D, for Oasen's Triple Concerto. I'm Melanie Renata, and I've got a tender piece for you, one for the piano, in just a moment. 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

Sometimes you just want to turn your brain off, get it to quiet down just for a few minutes. Well, this slow and tender work by French Baroque composer François Couperin will do just that. Music delicately performed for you here by pianist Angela Hewitt.

Well, there you go. Hopefully that helped to soothe your Sunday scaries, quiet the chaos. Tender Langers by Francois Couperin, pianist Angela Hewitt, performing. 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Things get pretty playful with this orchestral suite by Tchaikovsky. He took some gems of Mozart's and reworked them, and now this is lovingly known as Mozartiana. Here's the new Philharmonia Orchestra. I'm Melanie Renata, and this is Music Through the Night.

A teeny tiny taste of Mozart brought to you by Tchaikovsky, a reinvention of some of Mozart's musical pearls by one of Mozart's biggest fans. Known as Mozartiana, that was Tchaikovsky's fourth orchestral suite in G, Antal Doraty conducting the new Philharmonia Orchestra.

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2: Seriously, that he wrote plenty of music for the Christian church, and plenty of works that spoke to the importance of his faith. The Reformation was a major historic moment for Christianity. And to symbolize it, Mendy did what he knew best. He wrote a symphony. It's this, and it's on the way. I'm Melanie Renata, and this is Music Through the Night. It's the eve of the autumn equinox. The season is changing. So we honor the shift of the seasons sonically with these first couple of works. A brief musical sketch here that may call to mind those early morning birds, and then it itself shifts into something pretty powerful.

the BBC Philharmonic with the tiny but mighty work called To April by Avril Coleridge-Taylor. You're listening to Music Through the Night. I'm Melanie Renata. And as you work your way through this last summer night of 2026, you're greeted here by a piece of music that opens with a melody so sparse, it sort of feels like that first cold morning of autumn. It's Edvard Grieg's Two Nordic Melodies.

A hodgepodge of folk themes and melancholic dreams. Two Nordic melodies by Edvard Grieg, the Malmö Symphony performing. The mood lifts with a bit of Baroque in just a minute. I'm Melanie Renata, and this is Music Through the Night.

0: Is this energetic?
1: Sure.
0: But nothing over the top. Sort of the Goldilocks zone of musical movement for maybe some late-night creative energy. The English Concert with Handel's Concerto Grosso No. 4 in F.

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I'm Melanie Renata. You're listening to Music Through the Night. And here, you're listening to a work from Felix Mendelssohn that was so heavily criticized that he nearly destroyed it. It's his Reformation Symphony, his fifth in D minor, performed by the Leipzig Gewandhaus. Kurt Mazur at the podium.

music criticized so much and for so long that composer Felix Mendelssohn eventually pulled it from performance, said he should burn it all together. Fortunately, he did not. His Fifth Symphony, in D minor known as Reformation, Court Mazur, conducting the Leipzig Gewandhaus.

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The year was 1670. A middle-class, small business owner was tired. He aspired for more. This particular entrepreneur wanted to be part of the upper class. And, well, his attempts were laughed at. At least they were presented as satire in The Bourgeois Gentleman, a story by French playwright Molière, a super successful play which eventually turned into a musical. The Bourgeois Gentleman's Suite from that musical by Richard Strauss. It's this. It's coming up later this hour. I'm Melanie Renata. This is Music Through the Night.

Now imagine you've walked into a party with some classical greats. Bach's over in the corner, cracking jokes. Mozart's in good spirits, floating around like a social butterfly. And Prokofiev takes a tumble into the room. That was the intended spirit of this Barococco by Lars-Eric Larsen. A piece packed with musical jokes while also paying respects to classical and Baroque styles. Here's the Helsingborg Symphony.

part Baroque, part Rococo. Completely a fun classical mashup. The Barococo by Lars-Erik Larsen, the Helsingborg Symphony performing, Andrew Manzi at the podium, a Melanie Renata with some elegant whimsy in Just a Tick. 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

This graceful work sweeps you right up into a waltz with a touch of theatrical light-footedness. It's a Valse Ballet by Cécile Chaminade.

A chipper little work from French composer Cécile Chaminade, pianist Peter Jacobs with Valse Ballet. 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I'm Melanie Renata. You're listening to Music Through the Night. And there's a French comedic play from the 1600s about a merchant who struggles to climb the social ladder. French King Louis XIV thought it was hilarious, clearly before the French Revolution. Well, that play was eventually reimagined as a musical, and Richard Strauss wrote the music. That musical is The Bourgeois Gentleman, and this is The Suite, performed by the Berlin Philharmonic.

0: Music that helps to tell a story about trying to climb that elusive and totally made-up social ladder. The Bourgeois Gentleman's Suite by Richard Strauss, Simon Rattle, conducting the Berlin Philharmonic.
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love. It's got a way of inspiring beautiful things. For example, in the 1890s, Gabrielle Fauré fell for a singer named Emma Bardach. And out of that love came an outpouring of music. Emma was his muse. He wrote her a song cycle, and he grew so fond of her young daughter, Dolly, that he wrote music just for her as well. Little musical gifts, one for each of her birthdays. That music eventually became this, the Dolly Suite. A piece built out of affection. It's on the way. I'm Melanie Renata. Please stay with me. There's a real gentleness to this reverie by Claude Debussy, like a soft glow of morning light through the crack of a window. A nice calm start to your day. Here's flutist James Galway and harpist Marisa Robels with the Chamber Orchestra of Europe.

The Gentlest of Morning Wake-Up Calls, A Reverie by Claude Debussy. I'm Melanie Renata. Thank you for being with me this morning. You're going to hear a sweeping slice of an American string quartet in just a bit. First, a rather passionate piano piece by Johannes Brahms, one he called an intermezzo, his second in A major, but it is so much more personal than that. Music from late in his life. It's a tender, emotional tone poem-like work.

Pianist Carol Rosenberger with a musical sigh of sorts. The second intermezzo in A major by Johannes Brahms. Now the Sphinx Virtuosi turns that sigh into slow, almost meditative deep breaths here in a slice of the second string quartet by Florence Price. It's the stunning Andante Cantabile.

The Sphinx Virtuosi helping you breathe easy. The Andante Cantabile from the Second String Quartet in E minor by Florence Price. I'm Melanie Renata, and you'll want to pack your bags. You and I are catching a red-eye flight to Brazil for Respighi's Brazilian Impressions in just a minute.

And we're off on a musical journey that starts with the feeling of a tropical night. The second movement guides you through a snake research institute in Sao Paulo. And before you come back home, your trip ends with a lively Brazilian dance. It's Respighi's Brazilian Impressions, shared with you tonight by the Dallas Symphony.

Some people bring home fun little tchotchkes from vacation, but not Respighi. He took a trip to Brazil and brought home inspiration for that. His Brazilian impressions. Eduardo Meta conducting the Dallas Symphony. I'm Melanie Renata with a work of love in just a minute.

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It became one of the most enduring works of Gabriel Fauré. It's his Dolly Suite. Here's pianist Marc-André Hamelin.

0: Sometimes love inspires grand gestures. For Gabrielle Fauré, it inspired that, a whole suite of music, his Dolly Suite, radiantly performed for you there by pianist Marc-André Hamelin.
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a jack of all trades is a master of none? Well, you know there's more to that, right? Yeah, it goes, a jack of all trades is a master of none, but oftentimes better than a master of one. Yeah, it's a gift to know how to do a bunch of different things. What do you call that? A Renaissance man? Well, that's composer and Renaissance man, Tilman Sosato, to a T. I'll share more about him and have this work from him later this hour. I'm Melanie Renata. Please stay with me.

Some music here that will lift the clouds of a Monday morning. The opening movement of the third Concertante Quartet in C major by Chevalier de St. George.

The Catalyst Quartet, putting a pep in your step, a work from Chevalier de St. George. Good Monday morning, my friend. It is 6 past the hour. I'm Melanie Renata with a tale of a real Renaissance man, Tilman Sosado. He was known for his beautiful handwriting, and those hands wrote several books and played a multitude of instruments. Eventually, those talents combined, and Sosado founded the first music publishing house in the Netherlands, and he composed music like this.

Ludwig Guttler conducting the Ludwig Guttler Brass Ensemble for the Dance Suite from a true Renaissance man, composer and calligrapher Tilman Sosado. Now the brass from that work carries you into this next piece by Welsh composer Grace Williams, music that pulls from her heritage. It's a fantasia on Welsh nursery tunes. Charles Groves at the podium here, leading the London Symphony.

0: Letting your inner child play a bit this morning. Traditional Welsh nursery tunes and lullabies reimagined into that Fantasia from Grace Williams. I'm Melanie Renata, and you and I get to lean a little further into folk flavor in just a moment.
1: A peaceful oasis of quiet and calm. 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

John Rutter leading the Cambridge Singers for a Scottish folk ballad called Wally Wally. I'm Melanie Renata with a work by a teenage Mozart here, music that pointed towards all of the extraordinary things yet to come. It's his 28th symphony in C major, performed by the Moscow Virtuosi.

music from the moment Mozart's musical evolution really became impossible to ignore, the final work in his Salzburg series, his Symphony No. 28 in C major, Vladimir Spivkov conducting the Moscow Virtuosi. I'm Melanie Renata. You and I get to eavesdrop on a pretty intense conversation between two cellos in just a tick.

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30 of Vivaldi's nearly 500 concerti feature the cello, but only one features two cellos, and that's this. Here's Jonathan Manson and Yo-Yo Ma performing alongside the Amsterdam Baroque.

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Ton Koopman conducting the Amsterdam Baroque, and cellist Jonathan Manson and Yo-Yo Ma wrapping up our time together this morning with some vibrant Vivaldi, his concerto for two cellos in G minor. I'm Melanie Renata. Thanks for being with me. Be good to yourself today.

0: Writing large works was not really in Edvard Grieg's comfort zone. Talking about large in a literal sense, I guess. It wasn't the size of the orchestra that gave him pause. It was the length and breadth of a real symphony. When he finally came up with one, he was pretty succinct about its future. "It must never be performed again," he said. Well, history has other feelings about it. It's actually quite good, holds up, promise. Well, here is unnamed, unnumbered symphony, Edvard Grieg, coming up this Monday morning. I'm Kevin O'Connor. Good morning.
1: This is the Composer's Datebook for September 21st. I'm John Burge. On today's date, in 1962, the Russian-born composer Igor Stravinsky returned to his homeland for the first time in nearly half a century. When Stravinsky left in 1914, Tsar Nicholas was still on the throne. By 1962, a lot had changed. For starters, Stravinsky's music had been severely criticized in the Soviet Union. Tikhon Krennikov, first secretary of the Soviet Composers Union, branded Stravinsky, quote, "the apostle of reactionary forces in bourgeois music," close quote. Dmitri Shostakovich had condemned, quote, "the unwholesome influence of Stravinsky and his complete divorce from the true demands of our time." Whether Krennikov or Shostakovich really believed this or merely parroted the official party line is debatable. But Stravinsky's return to Russia proved a profoundly emotional experience for all concerned. The 80-year-old composer reconnected with old friends he hadn't seen in 50 years and relatives he had never met. And yes, Stravinsky even met with Krennikov and Shostakovich. Stravinsky led the Moscow Symphony in his Symphonic Ode and Orpheus Ballet. Stravinsky's American assistant Robert Kraft led the orchestra in Stravinsky's revolutionary The Rite of Spring, all to thunderous applause. For an encore, Stravinsky returned to conduct a quintessentially Russian score, his own 1917 arrangement of the Volga Boatman's Song. Composer's Datebook is produced by APM, American Public Media, in collaboration with the American Composers Forum, reminding you that all music was once new.

This is a March for Children. No wonder it didn't sound too terribly urgent. Franz Schubert composed that. Yara Tal and Andreas Grothuysen were the four piano hands. Coming up, we've got some Johann Halvorsen. We'll hear a festival march as we head into the official fall season. John Williams, Far and Away Suite, and more. Some noteworthy things in history today. In 1792, the French First Republic was formed by the National Convention, stripping the French king of his powers. And in 1513, James V was crowned King of Scotland in the Chapel Royal at Stirling Castle, aged 17 months. And 1776, Nathan Hale, American rebel spy, was arrested by British militia in New York City. Here's a gypsy dance from Carmen, Georges Bizet. Myung-Won Chung is conducting the Orchestra of the Bastille.

Yes, indeed. That rigorous, exciting, energetic, heart-pounding. If I can come up with any other description. So, piece from Carmen. It's the Gypsy Dance, Georges Bizet, Myung-Whun Chung, and the Orchestra of the Bastille. Johann Halvorsen used this festival march as incidental music for the plays The Pretenders and another one called Tordenskjold in 1901, which marked the first time he officially credited himself as a composer. Here it is, the festival march, Johann Halvorsen, and it's the Latvian National Symphony Orchestra.

Festival March there by Johan Halvorsen. That was the Latvian National Symphony Orchestra. Coming up next, something from far and away, and also an oboe concerto going back to the days of Italy in the Baroque era.

That was from the film Far and Away, directed by Ron Howard. The suite, John Williams composed that, and he also conducted the Berlin Philharmonic. Today is the birthday in 1912 of Charles, a.k.a. Chuck Jones, the unique American animator and cartoonist, best known for his work with Bugs Bunny, Daffy Duck, Wile E. Coyote, Porky Pig. Also did The Grinch, I believe, and he was born in Spokane, Washington, in, again, 1912. Here's an oboe concerto number 3, Tommaso Albinoni, as Simon Wright with the Philharmonic Orchestra and John Anderson, the oboist.

And that is a sparkling oboe concerto number 3, Tommaso Albinoni, Simon Wright, the Philharmonia Orchestra, and John Anderson was the soloist there. Here is Gold and Silver Waltz. This was composed by Franz Lehár. It's Philly Boskovsky and the Vienna Johann Strauss Orchestra.

Gold and Silver Waltz, quite a dramatic arrangement there of a Franz Lehár composition, Willy Boskovsky and the Vienna Johann Strauss Orchestra. Rachel Portman wrote a lot of beautiful music for film and real life. We're going to have the latter of her, that side of her creative expression coming up next, and a symphony from Edvard Grieg.

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Climbing trees was a big passion of mine when I was a kid. And we're not talking apple trees. We're talking tall pines and oaks and things like that. Anything I could shinny up. And this particular recording is called Ask the River. And I love this piece, Leaves and Trees by Rachel Portman. It's supposed to convey the sensory experience of being immersed within the upper branches of a beech tree in late spring.

Leaves and Trees, Rachel Portman playing the piano on her composition with Caroline Dale, the cellist. Edvard Grieg decided to withdraw the symphony before it got too far in his mind. His reason, he thought it too derivative of Mendelssohn and Spohr, and even a little bit of Schumann, too. So unoriginal in one word, but it has since been appreciated and enjoyed and revived. It's the finale to that Lone Symphony.

That was the finale to a symphony by Edvard Grieg. Nemi Järvi conducted the Gothenburg Symphony Orchestra. The work, even though he pulled it while he was alive, did find new life in an unsanctioned performances. He rewrote two middle movements for

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George Philip Telemann's music has been criticized by a few as artisan and superficial, or it was during his day. This in lieu of the fact that he was one of the most popular and prolific composers of any age. It's true he wrote hastily and in any style demanded by his patrons. But to me, if nothing else, that just makes him a solid professional. Probably met all his deadlines, too, I bet. But of course, there's plenty else to offer. Substance, everything. Take this horn concerto as a for instance. We'll have it coming up. Telemann, I'm Kevin O'Connor. Good morning.

An excerpt from Symphony No. 38, also known as the Echo Symphony, the finale, Franz Joseph Haydn. That was Trevor Pinnock conducting the English concert. I'm Kevin O'Connor. It's yourclassical.org. Today in history, 1915, a man called Cecil Chubb bought the prehistoric monument Stonehenge for £6,600 and later donated it to the British nation. Can't imagine what he would have done with it otherwise. 1937, J.R.R. Tolkien's The Hobbit is published by George Allen and Unwin in London. And in 1948, Milton Berle became the permanent host of NBC TV show Texaco Star Theater, Uncle Milty. Here's a Venezuelan waltz number 3, Natalia, by Antonio Lauro, and it's Berto Rojas' guitar.

Natalia, Venezuelan Waltz number 3. Antonio Lauro composed that, and just a gorgeous reading from Berto Rojas. During his stay in Spillville, Iowa, Antonin Dvorak encountered a group of visiting Iroquois Native Americans. They were actually camped nearby. They were selling artifacts, performing traditional songs and dances. Dvorak was so captivated that he attended every single performance. So you have to believe there is more than an influence or two of Iroquois culture in this string quintet, American Second Movement, Antonin Dvorak, and it's the Raphael Ensemble.

String Quintet, also known as American, the American Second Movement. Antonin Dvorak composed that, and it was the Raphael Ensemble. Feeling like a little midnight polka? Well, get your dancing clothes on. We'll have some Emil Valteufel coming up next, along with Georg Philipp Telemann. Something for the horns. Today's classical music is supported by the National Gallery of Art, the nation's art museum. National Gallery members fuel creativity across the country. Join this community of art lovers from wherever you call home, starting at $75. Join today at nga.gov.

That's a midnight polka. Emil Waldteufel, Michael Sverchewski conducted the Gulbenkian Orchestra. Today is the birthday of Gustav Holst. He was born in 1874, English composer known for Planets, the Planets, born in Cheltenham, England. He passed in 1934. Unlike Bach, Georg Philipp Telemann traveled widely across Europe, and by absorbing styles and traditions of different cultures, he became a truly cosmopolitan artist. He got a hold of local Polish tunes for a period while he was there, and that's said to have played a little bit of an influence in this horn concerto. He heard some local pipe players and described them as barbarically beautiful. I think that was kind of a passive-aggressive description, but consider the time. It's wonderfully inspiring either way. Here's a horn concerto by Telemann.

And that was a horn concerto by Georg Philipp Telemann, St. Luke's Chamber Ensemble, with Stuart Rose, the soloist. Well, if anything ever turns up missing, you can always blame those thieving magpies if you've got them in your area.

The Thieving Magpie Overture, Gioachino Rossini. That was Claudio Abbado and the Chamber Orchestra of Europe. A short symphony coming up next from Luigi Boccherini.

Born this date, 1934, Canadian singer-songwriter Leonard Cohen, he of Hallelujah, Death of a Ladies Man, and Suzanne fame, was born in Montreal, Quebec. Here's a symphony by Luigi Boccherini.

That's a symphony, Luigi Boccherini, Johannes Koritzky, and the German Chamber Academy. Here are JS Dances, written by Donald Grantham.

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the fourth of the 12 concerto grossos of George Friedrich Handel, all published together as his Opus 6 set, because another Opus 6 set of concerto grossos, the ones of Arcangelo Corelli's, were still popular decades after Corelli's death, so it was time for Handel to get in on the game. Kevin Mellon leading the Aradia Ensemble. Good morning. Happy Monday. I'm Mike Nelson. Welcome to Morning Classical here on CAP Radio Classical and Jazz, 88.9 in Sacramento, everywhere on capradio.org. You get a great masterwork this morning, your reward for being up so early here on a Monday. This was composed in the summer of 1889 in what is now the Czech Republic. It's Dvořák at his absolute Czech best. And, I mean, his symphonies are incredible, but he often was at his best actually writing chamber music. Here is the Piano Quartet No. 2 of Dvořák, Menachem Pressler on the piano with three members of the Emerson String Quartet.

0: quintessentially Dvorak, ever so bohemian. There's just a core sense of Central Europe in this piece. And also, it's incredibly well-written, masterful, tuneful. You can choose to notice the complicated mastery. You can just listen to it and be like, wow, that was really good. And it works on any level. The Piano Quartet No. 2 of Dvorak, Menachem Pressler on the piano with the Emerson String Quartet. A little symphony by a contemporary of Mozart. Next, here on Morning Classical from Cap Radio Classical and Jazz, where we get support from Capital Stage, presenting Alex Adelman's Just for Us, based on true events in comedian Alex Adelman's life, wherein he met face-to-face with online bullies and bigots. 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

0: a symphony from a family friend of the Mozarts. He was about Leopold, father of Wolfgang. It was about Leopold's age. That was a symphony of Josef Myslivicek, and we heard the London Mozart Players.
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0: 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This is a string quartet of Franz Schubert, except it is only one movement long, because after he finished this one movement, he crashed right into a wall of writer's block and was like, I don't know what to do next. In fact, I'm not even sure what to do with string quartets in general. Put it aside. Took a break from writing string quartets at all for 4 years. And when he came back to string quartets, never touched this one again, just started fresh elsewhere. So here's the one and only movement of the string quartet No. 12 of Franz Schubert.

Franz Schubert had already written 11 perfectly fine string quartets, started writing this one, the 12th one. Finished one movement, which was already, oh, this is cool, going in a new direction compared to where I've been before, and then slammed right into a whole bunch of writer's block, 4 years worth of writer's block. And when he came back to writing string quartets, didn't pick this one back up, but wrote three brand new ones. His final three, those are still considered masterworks of the genre. This one never came back to, but it's already in that kind of more masterful style. The string quartet number 12 of Franz Schubert, Verdi String Quartet, performing. Happy Monday. Sorry, it's Monday. Happy last official day of summer. I'm Mike Nelson, and welcome to Morning Classical here on CAP Radio, Classical and Jazz. Here's the Clarinet Concerto No. 1 of Bernard Crusell, a Finnish-Swedish clarinetist from the time of Beethoven. Eric Hoprich is our clarinetist with the Cologne Academy.

Eric Hoprich is, he's American. He's one of the foremost experts on historical clarinet performance in the world. And he went to Davis High School. And that was him playing one of those historical clarinets on the Clarinet Concerto No. 1 of Bernard Crusell, Cologne Academy, on stage. One of Brahms's best pieces for piano, next, here on Morning Classical from CAP Radio Classical and Jazz. 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Here is the Rhapsody from the Opus 79, the Rhapsody in G minor of Johannes Brahms, played by Emmanuel Axe.

0: The Rhapsody in G Minor of Johannes Brahms, Emmanuel Ax performing. A little Bach for you in just a second.
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The finale of Franz Joseph Haydn's very final symphony, his Symphony No. 104, Orchestra of St. Luke's, led by Charles Mackerras. Before that, an Empire Brass Plus Organ version of Jesu Joy of Man's Desiring of Johann Sebastian Bach. 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I'm Mike Nelson. I'm with you till 10 o'clock. 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Oh, this is a really good one by Beethoven. The final movement of his Piano Sonata No. 17, nicknamed Tempest, noted Beethoven pianist Paul Lewis performing.

0: The third movement of Beethoven's Tempest Piano Sonata. That was Paul Lewis performing. Today is the 152nd birthday of English composer Gustav Holst. His biggest hit, of course, The Planets. We'll have all of The Planets to celebrate Gustav Holst. That's our midday masterpiece today at 2 p.m.
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0: In addition to The Planets, one of the other very important things that Gustav Holst wrote is what's considered to be the very first masterwork for wind band. Here is the suite number 1 in E-flat of Gustav Holst, played by the North Texas Wind Symphony.

Wind bands had been around for centuries, generally known as military bands, as that was one of their chief purposes, playing for military or police forces, some, you know, occasions outside, a lot of ceremonies, because you can get a trumpet wet, that's fine, but if it rains on a violin, you've got a problem. No one had really written anything considered like, oh yeah, this is truly serious music for this kind of very common group, until Gustav Holst wrote his Suite Number 1, the one you just heard. It inspired composers everywhere to really start caring about, hey, wait, I too can write serious music for wind band. That was only about 100 years ago. So almost everything you hear for wind band was written ever since the piece you just heard, the Suite Number 1 of Gustav Holst. Happy birthday to Gustav Holst. You'll keep hearing a couple of his hits throughout the day. Of course, The Planets, coming as our midday masterpiece at 2 p.m. Up next, a couple famous overtures from Mozart and then Leonard Bernstein.

Leonard Bernstein and his famous overture to his opera Candide, Leonard Bernstein himself conducting the New York Philharmonic. Before that, a Mozart opera overture, the one to his Abduction from the Seraglio, and there we heard the group Tafelmusik. I'm Mike Nelson. This is Morning Classical on CAP Radio Classical and Jazz, everywhere on capradio.org and the CAP Radio app. We get support from Alcorn Law Corporation, focusing on legal services for nonprofits and small businesses since 1997, offering services such as tax exemption compliance, governance, and contracts in California. 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It's Gustav Holst's birthday today, English composer, one of his contemporaries, the very famous Edward Elgar. Here is the best performance, I think, still to this day, made all the way back in 1958, of Edward Elgar's Enigma Variations. You'll hear the London Symphony Orchestra, very English, but led by a French conductor, Pierre Monteau.

0: one of the most epic performances ever of the Enigma Variations of Sir Edward Elgar. That was made back in 1958. That recording much closer to when Elgar actually wrote the piece than we are to the recording. Crazy to think of that. Pierre Monteau with the London Symphony Orchestra.
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0: French composer Emmanuel Chabrier, celebrating the country right over the Pyrenees, España, his Spanish Rhapsody played by the Minnesota Orchestra. 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
0: After Beethoven's piano concertos, but before the ones of Chopin and Robert Schumann, Franz Liszt, was this guy who very much influenced all those people that I just mentioned. Maybe not Beethoven, but definitely the others. This is the Piano Concerto No. 2 of Johann Hummel. We'll hear Stephen Huff with the English Chamber Orchestra.

A composer very popular the first few decades of the 1800s in Vienna. 8 years younger than Beethoven, they knew each other, certainly. They knew each other's music, and his especially second and third piano concertos, very well respected and influential on very famous pianists that came after him, like Franz Liszt, Frederick Chopin, Robert Schumann. That was the piano concerto number 2 of one Johann Hummel, and we heard Stephen Huff with the English Chamber Orchestra. One of the absolute most famous works of Richard Strauss in depicting the legendary character Don Juan. That's next here on Morning Classical from Cap Radio Classical and Jazz. I'm Mike Nelson. I'm with you till 10 o'clock. 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More information and tickets at capstage.org. Here is Manfred Honeck with the Pittsburgh Symphony. Wow, they are just an absolute force right now, playing Don Juan with music of Richard Strauss.

0: Don Juan by Richard Strauss, Manfred Honeck with the Pittsburgh Symphony.
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0: One more for you. Before I turn things over to Avery Jeffrey, who's in for Jennifer Reason today, here is a concerto in A minor by Georg Philipp Telemann, played by Collegium Musicum 90.

0: every movement is about a planet, but kind of what their astrological implication is. So, for example, this is Jupiter, the bringer of jollity. You'll hear every one of the planets in Gustav Holst's The Planets. You'll hear the whole thing as we celebrate Holst's birthday, our midday masterpiece, at 2 p.m. I'm Mike Nelson. That'll do it for me, but Avery Jeffrey is in for Jennifer Reason next. Enjoy. Have a great rest of your day.
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0: Daniel Harding and the German Chamber Philharmonic for music from Beethoven. That was his Leonore Overture No. 2. Kind of a confusing title, as it was actually the first of four versions that Beethoven would write for his one and only opera Fidelio. It caused him quite a bit of stress, and that's probably why he only wrote one. Started off the hour here on Cap Radio Classical and Jazz. I'm Avery Jeffrey, in for Jennifer Reason, with you until 2 o'clock.
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0: Well, here's a contemporary work now from 2012 by Gabriella Lena Frank. This is the third of her four folk songs, music inspired by Peru. Here's the Clermont Trio.

Icelandic pianist Gabriel Ólafs performed his own work entitled The Lily from Icelandis. It was originally a solo work. We heard the orchestral arrangement, the Reykjavik Orchestra joining Gabriel for that great piece. Before it, it was the Serenata from Gabriel Lena Frank's Four Folk Songs, inspired by the music of Peru. That one given to us by the Claremont Trio. Hope you're having a great Monday, starting off the week here on Capital Public Radio, the very last day of summer. Hard to imagine, we are almost in the fall season. Be sure to stay tuned throughout the rest of September as we are still celebrating Classical Music Month. A lot of great programming to look forward to. Today's Midday Masterpiece, right at 2 o'clock, is The Entirety of the Planets by English composer Gustav Holst. As we celebrate his birthday today, I've got a piece from him coming up a little later. Well, we get support from Ink and Image, specializing in printing personal photos on recycled aluminum, fabric mugs, and other items, located in Old Sacramento and online. 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We also get support from California CASA, a nonprofit working to ensure that youth in the foster care system have a voice and the services they need to thrive. A court-appointed special advocate, or CASA, supports a child's interests in the courtroom and beyond. CaliforniaCASA.org. We'll hand it over to the Winds now for the 1922 Wind Quintet from Danish composer Carl Nielsen. Here's the Bergen Wind Quintet to perform.

0: That was the Bergen Wind Quintet, performing music from Danish composer Carl Nielsen, his Wind Quintet from 1922, here on a Monday morning. 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
0: 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We'll finish out the hour now with a piece from Antonio Vivaldi. Here's his Violin Concerto, Opus 4, Number 1. Monica Huggett now performs with the Academy of Ancient Music.

0: Some fast fiddling by Monica Huggett, who performed the Violin Concerto Opus 4 No. 1 from Antonio Vivaldi. And Christopher Hogwood was at the baton leading the Academy of Ancient Music. Great way to finish out the hour, move us a little further along on this Monday morning. I'm Avery Jeffrey in for Jennifer Reason. I've got you till 2 o'clock here on listener-supported CAP Radio. 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
0: Coming up next is pianist Isidore Connemason with the London Mozart Players for Felix Mendelssohn's Piano Concerto No. 1.

0: Fast Fingers from Isatakana Mason on the piano with the London Mozart Players for Felix Mendelssohn's Piano Concerto No. 1. He wrote that in 1831 at just 22. Kicked off the 11 o'clock hour, this is listener-supported CAP Radio, classical and jazz here in the Sacramento area and beyond. I'm Avery Jeffrey in for Jennifer Reason, always happy to be here on the classical side of things. And we get support from Western Health Advantage, a local physician-founded health plan offering a range of coverage options and care from local doctors. 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More information at aarp.org.
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0: We do have quite a lot of talented neighbors. So many fantastic artists from Sacramento coming into the studios and being a part of the Local Artist feature with Jennifer Reason. So we've been playing reruns at noon here during Classical Music Month. Today at noon, we'll hear from cellist Kyle Stocknick, so stay tuned for that. Well, we're celebrating the birthday of Gustav Holst today. And, well, you might know him for The Planets. That's perhaps his most famous work, and that is the midday masterpiece today. So, stick around, or if you've got to go somewhere, make sure you come back right at 2 o'clock. But I think you should stick around because I've got a piece from Gustav Holst right now. This is his St. Paul's Suite. Robert Salter now leads the Guildhall String Ensemble.

And a happy birthday to Gustav Holst, the English composer whose work you just heard. It was Robert Salter and the Guildhall String Ensemble with the St. Paul's Suite. St. Paul's was an all-girls school in Hammersmith, London that Holst taught at. He was the music master there from 1905 till the year he died, 1934. We'll hear more from Gustav Holst throughout the day, including his midday masterpiece, which is today the Planets. We'll hear every single one of them, the whole entire thing. So be sure to stick around at 2 o'clock for that with Victor Forman. I'm Avery Jeffrey, in for Jennifer Reason. Happy to be here. And coming up a little later, we'll hear from Franz Liszt. We'll also hear from Ethel Smyth and Isaac Albéniz. Well, here's a Paraguayan composer for you now. This is Agustín Barrios with a couple of waltzes, performed now by guitarist Sharon Isbin.

0: Some beautiful work on the sixth string from guitarist Sharon Isbin with the waltz number 3 and 4 from Paraguayan composer Agustin Barrios. Well, this is a wonderful Monday morning, almost afternoon, here as we kick off the week right with great classical music. 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
0: We'll finish out the hour with some music from Hungarian composer Franz Liszt. Here is his third symphonic poem of 13 from a grouping called the Preludes. George Schulte now leads the Chicago Symphony Orchestra.

0: George Schulte and the Chicago Symphony Orchestra for the Symphonic Poem No. 3 from Hungarian composer Franz Liszt. It brings the morning to a close and kicks off the afternoon here on listener-supported CAP Radio. Well, coming up next is another one of Jennifer Reason's local artist features, as we are playing some of the best of the best reruns as we celebrate Classical Music Month. So just know that what you hear next already happened, if there's any mention of an upcoming concert or event. So just enjoy the music. This feature now on cellist Kyle Stocknick. That's coming up right after this.
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2: Welcome to this week's local artist feature here on CAP Radio Classical and Jazz. I'm Jennifer Reason, your host. Well, great news. Sac State has a new cello professor, Kyle Stocknick, now teaching cello and chamber music at our very own university. He's also quite the professional performer. Let's get to know Kyle and his mission around teaching, what he loves about teaching, and more.
3: My professional life is a mix of performing, teaching, and artistic leadership. I'm the executive and artistic director of my own chamber music ensemble and series, Viridian Strings, while also being the professor of cello at Sacramento State, where I teach applied cello and chamber music. Alongside that, I perform regularly in the Santa Rosa Symphony and stay active throughout Northern California as both an orchestral and chamber musician. Coming to Sacramento State has been especially exciting because of all of the potential there. I've been able to step into such a welcoming environment that has been created by the students and faculty at Sac State, and I'm really energized by the chance to help build something meaningful and contribute to the musical landscape of the region. As a teacher, my goal is to inspire students not just to play well, but to truly enjoy music and experience its transformative power. I want to create a studio environment where curiosity, laughter, and joy are at the heart of growth, because that's where real, lasting musicianship develops. Helping shape the next generation of artists in that way is something I care deeply about. A true teacher not only helps their students grow musically, but also helps them become well-rounded citizens of the world we all share.
2: Amen to that. Well, now let's enjoy Kyle as a member of this ensemble presenting the piano quartet in A minor by Joaquin Turina. Here's the first movement.

0: You're listening to this week's local artist feature here on Cap Radio Classical and Jazz. I'm Jennifer Reason, your host. That's your featured local artist, cellist Kyle Stachnik, joined by Kuna Kim on violin, Mitso Fleur on viola, and Amy Zanrasso on piano. It's the first movement of Piano Quartet in A Minor by Joaquin Turina. We'll hear more chamber music with Kyle. In fact, we'll hear the next movement of this very quartet in a moment. But first, let's hear what drew Kyle to the cello to begin with.
1: My professional life is a mix of performing, teaching, and artistic leadership. I'm the executive and artistic director of my own chamber music ensemble and series, Viridian Strings, while also being the professor of cello at Sacramento State, where I teach applied cello and chamber music. Alongside that, I perform regularly in the Santa Rosa Symphony and stay active throughout Northern California as both an orchestral and chamber musician. Coming to Sacramento State has been especially exciting because of all of the potential there. I've been able to step into such a welcoming environment that has been created by the students and faculty at Sac State, and I'm really energized by the chance to help build something meaningful and contribute to the musical landscape of the region. As a teacher, my goal is to inspire students not just to play well, but to truly enjoy music and experience its transformative power. I want to create a studio environment where curiosity, laughter, and joy are at the heart of growth, because that's where real, lasting musicianship develops. Helping shape the next generation of artists in that way is something I care deeply about. A true teacher not only helps their students grow musically, but also helps them become well-rounded citizens of the world we all share.

0: That's the second movement of Joaquin Turina's Piano Quartet in A Minor. This was performed live as part of a San Francisco Noontime concert series. Kuna Kim on violin, Mitsu Flura on viola, Amy Zanrasso on piano, and your featured local artist for today, Kyle Stachnik on cello, who happens to be Sac State's new professor of cello and chamber music. I'm glad to welcome Kyle to Sac State and on this show with me today. You're listening, of course, to this week's local artist feature. I'm Jennifer Reason, your host. More chamber music with Kyle, some Brahms to look forward to. But first, we're going to enjoy his thoughts on why chamber music speaks to him as a genre.
1: What I love most about chamber music is that it's really music making among friends, both new and old. There's something incredibly special about coming together with people you trust and admire and building something collaboratively. It's not just about playing your part, but about listening deeply and being inspired by the ideas your colleagues bring into the room. Playing with amazing people is so inspiring because you constantly are reminded of the possibilities you never thought to dream of. That sense of intimate, personal connection is what draws me to chamber playing the most. Music shared with people you care about will always be the most meaningful way to experience it, both as a performer and as a listener. My chamber music ensemble, Viridian Strings, grew directly out of that idea. It's a chamber music series based in and around my childhood home of Traverse City, Michigan, and it brings together artists from all over the world to perform in really personal, community-centered settings. I started the ensemble with my best friend and amazing violist, Joe Skerrick, and being able to play with him every summer is something I look forward to all year long. We've already been playing together for over half our lives. It's been incredibly rewarding to build something like that in a place that means so much to me, and to share that experience with others. And that's another exciting part built into my new position at Sac State. I have a whole new set of amazing friends to play with.
0: Brahms Piano Quartet No. 3 has a gorgeous cello feature in the third movement. Let's enjoy that, performed by Kyle, now.

0: The third movement of Brahms' gorgeous piano quartet, number 3 in C minor, with that lovely cello feature performed by your local artist feature for the day, Kyle Stocknick, joined by Kuna Kim on violin, Mitsu Fleur on viola, and Amy Zanrosso on piano. Kyle, as you probably heard earlier in the feature, the newest faculty member for strings over at Sac State. And great news, Monday, April 13th, the string faculty is giving a faculty concert over at the university. You'll hear last week's local artist feature, Anna Pressler on violin as well. They haven't done a concert like this in quite some time, so I'd highly suggest checking it out if chamber music is your thing and you've enjoyed these features. More information on that at csus.edu. Huge thanks to Kyle for joining me on air today and contributing both his wonderful thoughts and his wonderful cello playing. That concludes this week's local artist feature. I'm Jennifer Reason, your host. As always, thank you so much for listening and be sure to tune in next week.
1: We kicked off the afternoon with another great local artist feature from Jennifer Reason, the spotlight on cellist Kyle Stocknick. That was a replay from probably a couple of months ago at this point. And if you heard any mention of a concert or upcoming event, just know that that already happened in the past. We are on Monday, September 21st, the last day of summer. And as we finish up September, we've got a lot more great special programming for Classical Music Month. And be sure to stay tuned. A little later, we've got music from Isaac Albéniz, George Frideric Handel, and a whole lot more. I'm Avery Jeffrey, in for Jennifer Reason, happy to be your host here on CAP Radio, and we get support from California Resources Corporation. 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Here's the Neve Trio now for the Scherzo from Ethel Smyth's Piano Trio in D minor.

0: Music from English composer Ethel Smyth. We heard her piano trio in D minor, the scherzo of it, Presto con Brio, with the Neve Trio performing. That work was written in 1880, although probably never performed during Ethel Smyth's lifetime. Certainly after, though, as here it is on the airwaves on listener-supported CAP Radio Classical and Jazz. 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
0: Coming up next is a piece from an Austrian composer by the name of Johann Albrechtsberger. Not a very well-known name these days, but he was very popular in his time. In fact, he was a mentor to Beethoven, and during his life, friends with both Haydn and Mozart. Well, you can be the judge of how good his music is. Here's his Harp Concerto in C, performed by the Paul Quince Chamber Orchestra and Nicanor Zabaleta on the harp.

0: You just heard Nicanor Zabaleta on the harp, along with the Paul Quince Chamber Orchestra for a harp concerto by Austrian composer Johann Albrechtsberger. The harp, such a soothing sound, and hopefully giving you some enjoyment during your lunch hour here on this Monday afternoon. 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
0: Well, we'll get a little festive now to finish out this hour. It's a piece now from Spanish composer Isaac Albéniz from his 1906 work Iberia. This is the Festival Day in Seville. Jesus Lopez Cobos now leads the Cincinnati Symphony Orchestra.

0: Jesus Lopez Cobos and the Cincinnati Symphony Orchestra for music from Spanish composer Isaac Albéniz. We heard the Festival Day in Seville from his 1906 work Iberia. A fantastic way to finish off the noon hour. And we've got more classical music coming your way all the way till 7 o'clock. Then an evening of excellence in jazz with Gary Vercelli. Victor Forman has got us starting at 2 with the Midday Masterpiece, which today is The Entirety of the Planets by Gustav Holst as we celebrate his birthday today on listener-supported CAP Radio. 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
0: Let's go back to the Baroque now for a bit of water music from George Frideric Handel.

Bernard Labadie and the King's Violins for the Water Music Suite No. 2 from George Frideric Handel. We kicked off the hour with a bit of Baroque here on listener-supported CAP Radio. I'm Avery Jeffrey, in for Jennifer Reason. Happy to be with you for the next hour here on KXPR. 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Stick around a little later for some music from Jean Sibelius, but for the majority of the rest of the hour, we'll hear music from Austrian composer Franz Schubert, his epic Trout Piano Quintet. Here's Emmanuel Axe on the piano, along with Pamela Frank on violin, Rebecca Young on viola, Yo-Yo Ma on cello, and Edgar Meyer on the bass.

The ever-popular Trout Quintet from Austrian composer Franz Schubert. A piece that he wrote in 1819 wasn't published until 10 years later, and a year after he died. Well, lucky we are to have it here in 2026, enjoying great classical music on CAP Radio. It was Emmanuel Ax on piano, Pamela Frank on violin, Rebecca Young on viola, Yo-Yo Ma on the cello, and Edgar Meyer on the bass. One heck of a quintet. Hope you enjoyed it here on CAP Radio. 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This Saturday at 7:30 at the McClatchy High School Auditorium. 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Here's one more piece to finish out the hour before Victor Forman takes over at 2 o'clock with your midday masterpiece. Today is The Entirety of the Planets by Gustav Holst as we celebrate his birthday. But first, here's one from Finnish composer Jean Sibelius. It's his 1914 tone poem entitled The Oceanides. Pavlo Berglund and the Helsinki Philharmonic perform.

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0: To ancient astrologers, the planets represented the will of the deities and their direct influence on human affairs. To modern astrologers, the planets can represent basic drives or urges in the subconscious. And that's what composer Gustav Holst was going for in that suite of The Planets, an astrological interpretation, not astronomical. The premiere of The Planets in September of 1918 was conducted by Sir Adrian Bolt, the same conductor on that recording you just heard, with the London Philharmonic Orchestra. And that's today's 2 p.m. Midday Masterpiece from Cap Radio in Sacramento. For the autumnal equinox, tomorrow's Midday Masterpiece will be Autumn from Antonio Vivaldi's The Four Seasons, along with a full hour of pieces inspired by Autumn, starting at 2 p.m. Well, good afternoon. I'm Victor Forman. Happy almost autumn, my favorite season. I'll fill out this hour with a piece by 19th-century-born French composer Melanie Bonis next, followed by a violin concerto by Antonio Vivaldi.
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0: 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In the early 20th century, French composer Melanie Bonis wrote several works inspired by women of history or legend. This one is titled Cleopatra's Dream from the Lyon National Orchestra.

0: Cleopatra's Dream, from about 1920 or so, by French composer Melanie Bonis, performed there by the Lyon National Orchestra here on Cap Radio Classical and Jazz.
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0: A violin concerto by Antonio Vivaldi with the ensemble Tafa Music led by Jean Lamont and violinist Elizabeth Walfish. 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
0: 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Here is pianist Eldar Nibolson performing with the Warsaw Philharmonic in the concert rondo Krakowiak by Frédéric Chopin. Krakowiak is a Polish dance.

Eldar Nibolson at the piano, with Antoniewicz conducting the Warsaw Philharmonic in that concert Rondo Krakowiak by Frédéric Chopin. 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I'm Victor Forman, some Renaissance-era music next, followed by Anton Bruckner. 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Here are seven Renaissance dances by composer and publisher Tilman Susato, performed by the New London Consort.

0: The New London Consort performed those seven Renaissance dances by Tilman Susato. In the year 1543, Susato founded the first music publishing house that used movable music type in the Netherlands. I'm Victor Forman. We'll jump forward about 300 years from that last music to hear something from Anton Bruckner next. And Gary Vercelli hosts an evening of excellence in jazz tonight from 7 till midnight here on listener-supported Cap Radio Classical and Jazz in Sacramento.
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0: 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Here is the Scherzo Third Movement from the Symphony No. 4, the Romantic Symphony by Anton Bruckner from the Vienna Philharmonic Orchestra.

0: The third movement, Scherzo, from the Symphony No. 4, the Romantic Symphony by Anton Bruckner. Carl Böhm conducted the Vienna Philharmonic Orchestra. 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
0: I'm Victor Forman. One of the great Mozart piano concertos is next. We get support from the Center for the Arts in Grass Valley, presenting jazz guitarist Bill Frisell on September 27th. The 7 p.m. performance features his Harmony 5 ensemble with reserved seating. 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This is Mozart's Piano Concerto No. 20 with Leif Ove Andsnes at the piano and conducting the Norwegian Chamber Orchestra. And the cadenza, or piano solo, that Beethoven wrote for this concerto is in the first movement and begins about 10 minutes and 40 seconds in and lasts a little over 2 minutes.

0: Beethoven wrote the first movement cadenza or piano solo, and that pianist, Leif Ove Andsnes, composed the third movement cadenza, which started about 2 minutes ago and lasted about a minute. Andsnes also conducted the Norwegian Chamber Philharmonic, Mozart's enduringly popular piano concerto number 20, here on listener-supported CAP Radio Classical and Jazz. I'm Victor Forman. Next is a suite of wind music by a composer whose memorial birthday is today.
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0: 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A court-appointed special advocate, or CASA, supports a child's interests in the courtroom and beyond. 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English composer Gustav Holst was born on this date 152 years ago. And in his lifetime, led the way in writing original new compositions specifically for wind bands. This is Gustav Holst's Suite No. 2. Eugene Corcoran leads the North Texas Wind Symphony.

0: Happy 1874 birthday to the composer of that music, English composer Gustav Holst. That was his Suite No. 2 from 1911, performed there by the North Texas Wind Symphony here on listener-supported Cap Radio Classical and Jazz.
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0: Short pieces next for solo guitar and for solo piano, before a waltz by Tchaikovsky. 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Guitarist Pepe Romero performs a Spanish piece after Andras Schiff performs this Song Without Words, titled Spring Song by Felix Mendelssohn.

0: Pepe Romero performed Cadiz by Spanish composer Isaac Albéniz. And before that, pianist Andras Schiff performed Spring Song by Felix Mendelssohn here on listener-supported CAP Radio Classical and Jazz in Sacramento. A waltz from Tchaikovsky is next, followed by Sergei Rachmaninoff for piano and orchestra. And Gary Vercelli hosts an evening of excellence in jazz tonight from 7 until midnight.
1: You've heard concertos for piano, violin, cello, and trumpet, but how about mandolin, tuba, saxophone, marimba, glass harmonica, or the 12-foot-long Swiss Alp horn by composers ranging from Vivaldi to Mozart to Vaughan Williams? I'm Stephen Pythman. 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
0: 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Here is a waltz by Tchaikovsky from his opera Eugene Onegin.

0: A waltz from the opera Eugene Onegin by Tchaikovsky. Hans Wunk conducted the Dresden Staatskapelle. 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
0: I'm Victor Forman, Sergei Rachmaninoff for Piano and Orchestra next. 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Here's the opening movement of the iconic Piano Concerto No. 3 by Sergei Rachmaninoff, with Andrew Litton conducting the Dallas Symphony Orchestra, and Stephen Huff is at the piano.